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Excited. Everlast, new album drops here in just about 3 weeks. Couple of new releases already off of that album, Stones the Best. 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

Now, roll deeper into August. You know it ain't going to cool off anytime soon. I feel like it's been the hottest freaking summer ever. It stays rainy, humid, swamp assiness through the rest of the week. Is swamp assiness a word?

Sublime, rocking through your weekend. 101.1 WJRR. Hi, it's Lore. New stuff now from Electric Callboy. They got a new album coming out in 2 weeks. Probably should have checked that date. Next week or the week after. New track off that album, Let the Good Times Roll. You got Dexter for the Offspring lending a hand here, man. It sounds great. Check it out. New Rock Lives on

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that's a perfect, like, weekend's not over yet track. 101.1 WJRR. Fozzy. They're going to continue just releasing singles. No album. New singles coming out. A couple of really cool shows. Jericho Cruz in November. Big headlining performance. First time ever in Mexico City. The end of the year. Incredible new track. I Know Evil. JRR rocks your weekend.

0: Green Day, I got the new movie Nimrod's loosely based on their lives living in a van before Dookie came out. That comes out in a couple of weeks. New soundtrack for the album dropped on Friday. There's 30 tracks on there, including a new one from them. 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

Orlando's Rock Station 101.1 WJRR. Still not sure how they've done it. Finger 11. Together more than 30 years. Like, minimal lineup changes. Put out a new album end of last year. After a decade wait. Now they're back with a whole new musical strategy, they say. It's Paralyzing. This song will never get old. JRR.

Foo's kicking off that big North American Stadium Tour this week in Toronto. Queens of the Stone Age, part of that. Should be an insane show to see. Nashville and the Nissan Stadium, closest that comes to Central Florida. Our buddies Never Tell out of Tampa, Sleep Theory. Incredible hit on their hands here. Break the Silence rocks on JRR.

Rad Rock with Creed, Orlando's Rock Station, 101.1 WJRR. Slore. Now, the Nickelback's got that new album on the way for Halloween weekend. It's time for Creed. Mark Tremonti says they're going to get some new ideas. He and Scott Stapp will be collabing on new music as soon as that busy Summer 99 tour ends a little later in September. Tim Montana now on JRR.

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The latest from Papa Roach and Hanuman Kind, See You in Hell.

Laser Poppy there. Time will tell. 101.1 WJRR in the nightly news. Hi, it's Lore. 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

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Backseat Drive-In, 101.1 WJRR, the nightly news. 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

Man, absolutely love that new Nickelback, Rattle the Cage, 101 WJRR, the new album from Nickelback, hits you October 30th, Halloween weekend. Nice release date there. Hey, hi, Slore. Our nightly news continues. Letters from Manson on the way. Shinedown continues to release hit after hit after hit off that new album, 8. Number one on the charts, Young Again. JRR rocks your weekend.

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Thanks for Marilyn Manson there. Exit Wound new album drops here in the next couple of weeks, and we'll see him with Rob Zombie in Tampa at the Amp. That's a big JRR road show. We will get you into that, and that's just a couple of weeks away as well. Latest from the Foo Fighters off your favorite toy. This is Window, new rock on JRR.

Brandy from Cage, the Elephant Beaches in Tennessee. The Nightly News is on 101.1. WJRR, new album on the way from those guys as well. We don't know any details on that yet, but Beaches in Tennessee will be first track on there. Bill Murray will be in town. House of Blues, early September. Here he is with A Day to Remember.

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Lynch and Taco in dark and early, 5 a.m. in the morning. More chances to win $1,000. They've also got free tickets for the Monster Jam and A7X. Wake up and rock hard with the fellas in the morning. Leave you with Theory of a Dead Man. Here's Winnebago.

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1: 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The green light flashes, the flags go up, churning and burning.

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1: 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Keep it down. What are you, a cop?
0: Oh, yeah, sorry.
1: What are you looking for?
0: I need some car candy.
1: Car candy?
0: Dio Supreme. Unleaded.
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1: 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It's here. It's finally here.
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10: It's the start of the work week.
11: You're excited about that?
12: Not just that.
13: Also,
6: it's showtime.
14: All right. Good morning, everybody. Welcome back. Hope you had a wonderful weekend. I'm Pat Lynch. Tacos here.
15: Very solid weekend on this end. How about you, Red?
14: Ditto.
15: All right.
14: Thank you for asking.
15: Yeah, some talk about.
14: So we got some sort of standoff that's been going on in Volusia County since about 11 last night at a home in Seville.
15: Yeah, what's that all about?
14: Just north of De Leon Springs. Don't know. Police aren't telling us anything right now, and they're making us stand behind these two patrol cars that are blocking off access to a home in Seville.
15: They're making us stand behind them?
14: The reporters.
15: Okay, good.
14: They did roll in a one of their little armored vehicle things. So I don't know, dude.
15: Those are cool. They really are.
14: When you have that stuff, if you're the police department, are you like, should we roll in the armored vehicle? You know, we bought this stuff for a reason.
15: I'd be rolling that sumbitch out for traffic tickets. All right, stay in the car. I'd be right behind. Officer Jenkins here, please. Right. I request you stay in the vehicle.
14: Thank you, Officer Jenkins. Uh-huh. It's always nice to hear from you.
15: Yeah.
14: How about the Lake Mary Little Leaguers yesterday?
15: I didn't get to watch it, dude.
14: Hey, Washington State.
15: How'd that taste?
14: 14-0. Mercy rule.
15: They're girls.
14: They play again today against Italy at 1 o'clock.
15: Told you we're representing those girls. They're representing Central Florida.
14: Orlando City, on the other hand, fell short in their road game against the New York Red Bulls in New Jersey on Saturday night. 3-2 was the final in that.
15: I Googled that the other night. I was like, oh, it would have been great to have three straight big wins like that. But we're with you.
14: CBS has suspended Romo.
15: Oh, yeah. That was Friday.
14: Yeah, I know. Yeah. It looks like the update is it looks like he's not going to be in the booth at all. J.J. Watt.
15: Yeah.
14: Wow.
15: But is he suspended
14: indefinitely?
15: I know. I'm saying football season doesn't start until what, September?
14: Well,
15: yeah. So they say, all right.
14: I don't know, man.
15: Yeah, we'll see.
14: See if the dog has any insight on that. He's back, right?
15: I think so.
14: Okay. Haven't heard anything different.
15: No.
14: All right.
15: Not my job to talk to him.
14: All right.
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0: 101.1 WJRR, Orlando's Rock Station, Lynch and Taco, closing in on our first idiotology for the morning and the week, for that matter. Police in New Jersey decided they wanted to do something about distracted drivers, read on your cell phone while you're driving.
1: Oh, yeah. They put the law down on them.
0: What they did was very effective, although a lot of people are questioning the tactics, Taco.

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2: Let's do it this week. You, yes, you listening right now, win $1,000. First chance, 9:05.
1: So we still don't know what the hell was going on all night in Seville and Volusia County. Some sort of standoff started about 11 last night. The local news stations are all out there all saying the same thing. We don't really have any information. There is just an enormous police presence here. And
2: could you leak some information to the press, please, officers?
1: Jenkins!
2: Because Pat is fixated on this.
1: Well, I saw all the equipment there, including the armored tactical unit. So it's like, what in the world? So I guess at some point we'll know what's happening.
2: We'll update you as we're updated.
1: On a lighter note, it is now legal in the state of Tennessee to own a pet raccoon.
2: Oh.
1: As long as you don't snatch it from the wild. Just try to
2: domesticate. Oh, you just have to buy it.
1: You have to buy it from a legitimate source, a legal source, Taco.
2: Because that way you know it's not like a, okay, he's my little friend, he's having cat food, and then...
1: Right. Next thing you know, a course of rabies shots for you.
2: Exactly.
1: What exactly would a legitimate source be if one was to want to go buy a raccoon, say, after we get off the air?
2: Well, just Amazon, probably.
1: You can get a raccoon delivered from Amazon?
2: I don't know, but I'm going to look as we speak. I mean, they sell everything. A-C-C-O-O-N. You know who's a big raccoon person? Biflo Betty.
1: Right. Well,
2: he feeds. He has a, like, yeah. It's not a pet. Okay. He's like breaking the rules.
1: Yeah. He's a wildlife whisperer.
2: Yeah.
1: He really is.
2: Hell yeah. He sent me a video probably a month ago of like a 6-foot rattlesnake on his back porch. He's, you know, shooing off. I'm thinking, good night. Raccoon searches, Pat. I'm seeing a lot of stuffed animals.
1: Right. No live raccoons are being shipped through Amazon. We'd just like to clarify that.
2: Yeah, I think I'd much rather just have a stuffed animal raccoon. Less, you know, feeding, chance of getting bit.
1: We've got a rogue Little Debbie snack delivery person to tell you about in Pennsylvania. Listen to this scam this guy was running.
2: Do elaborate.
1: He worked for a distributor that delivered Little Debbie snack cakes to various retailers, right? And he was just fake invoicing that he had made these deliveries and forging employees' names on the invoices, submitting them, and then getting paid.
2: And then reselling them.
1: Then he was taking the Little Debbies and selling them like at the flea market and stuff.
2: Hell yeah.
1: Once the retailers, you know, they have an audit system for their invoices. If there's not a scanned check-in sheet to go with the invoice, they're going to question that. And they did. And that's how they figured out that this guy was...
2: Was he down at the flea market when they got him?
3: One of their delivery drivers was fraudulently issuing invoices to three different stores without delivering product. We heard he was around some local flea markets in the area. They knew right off the bat that something wasn't adding up because when they got billed for the invoice, they don't pay it out without scanning the product first. So they didn't have the product to scan, so they disputed the invoices with McKee Foods.
1: You know where I'd get just kind of curious... Little Debbie's are already pretty inexpensive. They've always have been.
2: Yeah.
1: I mean, they used to really be inexpensive.
2: I remember when they were like a quarter.
1: Individual ones. Yeah. You could get a whole box at one time for 79 or 99 cents. But, you know, they're still, in today's terms, relative. You're down at a flea market and someone's hawking Little Debbie's. You're going, wait, this isn't something that normally you got to seek out an extra good deal on. What's up with these?
2: Hey, 15 cents is 15 cents there, Red. What's your go-to Little Debbie? You knew this was going to come up. I like the oatmeal pie.
1: I like the brownies. I was okay with the oatmeal pie.
2: Oh, the brownies with those nuts that are very sus.
1: Well, they had two different kinds of brownies. They had the
2: fudge brownie with the nuts.
1: And then they had the one with the date. What were those called?
2: I don't know.
1: It was the same brownie. It just had different color sprinkles on it.
2: Yeah.
1: Moist.
2: Hey, they were. Those nuts, though. Little sus, right?
1: Huh?
2: I don't know if those are nuts.
1: What do you think?
2: I think they're like pieces of wood or something. You remember my claim to fame with Little Debbie's?
1: I thought it was Twinkies or something that your claim to fame was.
2: I think it was Twinkies.
1: The filling guy or something.
2: Yeah. And then one of my grandfather, rest in peace, he was a lawyer and had several properties up in New York, and he rented one to the Tales from the Crypt writer, and then another one. Oh, no, that was, I don't know if George Cusciotti actually.
1: That turned out to be a false story, didn't it?
2: I think it might have.
1: It was BS.
2: But I tell you
1: somebody
2: what.
1: Somebody fact-checked you on it, I remember.
2: Growing up was the best. I think I fact-checked myself on it.
1: Oh, did you?
2: I think so. But growing up, that was the coolest story ever. Yeah. I know the guy who invented Twinkie filling. But it wasn't Twinkie. I got to ask my mom.
1: They needed two guys. One to invent the soft outer portion and somebody else. What should we do with the inside? Ask George.
2: Hey, Cusciotti, come here. I got to ask my mom. I'll come with more intel on that tomorrow. Somebody said cosmic. Oh, wow.
1: Cosmic. That's
2: about
1: the other brownie.
2: 50 people texted in cosmic brownies.
1: Yeah. Yeah. Thank you.
2: Oh, they had just had little colored nuts
1: that's
2: or
1: what
2: something.
1: I said. Yeah, different colored sprinkle.
2: Yeah.
1: It was the same brownie.
2: Yeah. But I'm telling you, those other nuts are just wood chips. The Little Debbie fudge rounds were the best.
1: Those are good.
2: Good. Yeah. Cosmic brownie, zebra cakes. The zebra cakes were a little off and weird sweet to me.
1: That was the zebra. This was the thing with Little Debbie. They would like take one cake or snack and do several different versions of it. Uh-huh. The zebra cakes were one. The brownies were another. The fudge rounds and the oatmeal rounds. Same concept, same kind of construction.
2: Well, the fudge rounds were the same as the. Basically, as the zebra rounds, but they were chocolate.
1: No.
2: Yeah.
1: No.
2: I'm
1: no, the
2: sure.
1: Zebra cakes were more of like an octagon type.
2: Yeah. So were the. I thought the fudge rounds.
1: No, the fudge rounds were just like the oatmeal, same shape like a cookie type, soft cookie.
2: You're not the guy I'm going to argue with about sweets, Pat.
1: I had Little Debbie's in my brown paper bag every day from first through eighth grade.
2: Yep. Trust me, I had them on occasion.
1: All right.
2: It was normally just PBJ and frozen Capri Sun.
1: On to this New Jersey distracted driving thing.
2: Yeah, what's this all about?
1: They're getting a lot of incidents with people violating the state's distracted driving law.
2: It's the Christmas tree, Pat. Little Debbie Christmas trees, top tier. Star Crunch, that was the home run.
1: Those were solid.
2: Holy shoes, dude. Yeah. I love those things.
1: The special caramel-like glue that held it all together.
2: Whatever it was.
1: It was
2: so good. Somebody else, Nutter Butter. Then we went to high school and went to a different Nutter. Okay, so Jersey driving distracted.
1: Police in New Jersey dressed up as shrubs to catch distracted drivers. Go to our Facebook page to see this.
2: This
1: is fantastic. They caught 74 people distracted driving in 6 hours and on one little stretch of road.
2: Hold on. Okay, think if you're driving and you can't go to the JR Facebook page.
1: That's because you'd be distracted driving.
2: Yes. Just go back to the times of, like, what would you say, a Sasquatch?
1: Yeah, kind of like a Sasquatch outfit.
2: Yeah, it's like a Sasquatch of leaves.
1: What are those sniper, like ghillie, what are those called? Ghillie suits? It's similar to that.
2: Very much so.
1: If I got that word wrong, I'm sorry if I misspoke. I'm in the neighborhood.
2: I don't even know. I'm out in the city somewhere. Because I just know they're sniper suits.
1: 74 distracted drivers busted by the shrub in 6 hours.
2: So what do you think? The shrub just phones down, you got one coming, I caught him on it.
1: Yeah.
2: Because he can't run in shrubbery.
1: Red Pontiac coming at you.
2: Uh-huh.
1: He's on his phone.
2: And who still owns a Pontiac?
1: It's Jersey, dude. Come on, man.
2: No, they got the other act. They got Cadillac.
1: Camaro.
2: A Pontiac.
1: Camaro.
2: It's not all big hair, dude. I judged that place, too, until I married a lady from there. I was like, Man, Jersey is actually pretty badass.
1: By the way, here's a little real estate
2: tip. I can't believe I just said that.
1: Jersey's pretty badass. Okay.
2: Here, okay, what's real estate tip?
1: There is a swingers club for sale in the UK called Chunky Muffins. If you want to look into that.
2: That's Little Debbie's sister.
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This is 101.1 WJRR, Orlando's Rock Station. Lunch and Taco on this Monday morning. It's all right, man. We'll plow through this. Great tunes for you. We head towards In the Loop, some stories you're waking up to. If you kind of checked out over the weekend, we'll fill you in here in a bit. And some stuff you might be interested in trying to win this morning, right after New Social D. Here's Tonight on JRR.

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15: All right, good morning. Monday, August 3rd, 2026. Welcome to the second hour of the show. I'm Pat Lynch. Taco's here.
16: I love looking up at that TV and seeing our Lake Mary Little League girls softball team.
15: Watched that yesterday morning. The team from Sonomish, Washington, did not know what hit them. 14-0.
16: You know what hit you? Lake Mary. How'd that taste?
15: They play again this afternoon at 1 against Italy. The Dog will probably have more on that, as well as Orlando City's loss on the road and the Tony Romo story, where he's been suspended by CBS after his DUI in Wisconsin. Weather today, kind of the same pattern we had over the weekend. Expect these downpours to develop, and they'll be hit and miss depending on where you are. You may or may not get some rain today.
16: I had some good rain over the weekend, as did you, I'm sure, and most people.
15: I did. This standoff continues in Volusia. Really no info on that. It's been going on since 11 o'clock last night in Seville. The terrible situation in Twin Falls, Idaho over the weekend. Mass shooting at an In-N-Out Burger, Taco.
16: I didn't watch any news, shocker, but what was it?
15: Yeah, we had several people killed by this gunman who then killed himself, this 24-year-old.
16: Dumbass.
15: Chad Williams, don't really know of any motivation as to, or motive, what caused this. But we'll see that creep again on Friday during the good, the
16: how
15: bad,
16: many,
15: and
16: how many week. Lives taken?
15: I think it was three.
16: Just going for a burger and fries, and that happened. That just...
15: Yeah. Yeah.
16: Hey, Pat, at 22526, our text line...
15: Three dead and seven shot.
16: Okay. 22526, the text line, somebody said, as a Seville resident, we're being told it is a civil dispute.
15: Domestic situation, sounds
16: I'm
15: like.
16: I'm guessing.
15: Okay. All right. We now have three states, including Florida, that are going to independently investigate Fauci after last week's little display in front of the Senate panel. I'm going to ask Ken Yulo about that this morning during the Criminal Law 101.
16: More states need to get on board.
15: Well, we'll see. We'll see what Ken thinks. I have some questions, as I'm sure many of you do as well. Looks like we were about to really put the hammer down on Iran over the weekend, and the brakes were put on that when three Gulf states, Qatar, Saudi Arabia, and the Emirates, asked President Trump to please pause. They think there's a new avenue for some peace talks. How many times are we going to go down this? I mean, so that's on pause for now. We'll see where it goes. Spider-Man over the weekend. Holy crap.
16: We told you on Thursday and Friday it was going to be big. Did it?
15: What was second biggest North American box office opening ever. $355 million just in North America.
16: That's insane.
15: They were thinking it was going to do $260 to $280.
16: I've heard from everybody that it's great.
15: Reviews are good. Oh, and Powerball jackpot continues to grow. No winner Saturday.
16: Shoot.
15: We're now at $750 million.
16: I went on a lotto buying spree on Friday.
15: All right,
16: or Saturday. I was at the pub one of those days.
15: Mike the Bulldog Bianchi will be here to elaborate on sports coming up at 625. We mentioned the Criminal Law 101 segment. If you have criminal law questions, you're happy to send those over to 22526, our text line.
16: Okay. Prizes. You ready to get into those?
15: Yeah, what do we got?
16: Oh, big thanks to everybody who came out yesterday, by the way, to Wild Wild West End. And I've got something to tell you later in the hour about a game they do out there.
15: Okay.
16: Is sheer badassery.
15: Would like to hear more about that.
16: All right. So we have Avenged Sevenfold tickets today and the rest of the week. We'll do those for You Say It, We Play It. And then we have Monster Jam tickets for this weekend, this coming weekend's Monster Jam. We'll do those for Attention Pays. And it's the last week of Gas Cash.
15: Yep, so 13 chances each day this week at $1,000. If you've been playing, keep at it. Keep at it. So you could be next. All right, I think that kind of sets it all up. So you got the text line. You can use the talkback feature if you want to reach out to us.
16: Well, guys, what's the talkback we've heard you talking about?
15: It's through the free iHeartRadio app. If you listen through the app, there's a red microphone icon on the screen. When you have it open to JR, if you tap on that, that's talkback. It opens up a window. You talk into your device. 30 seconds worth of whatever you got is sent over to us.
16: Yeah.
15: You screw up, you can start over.
16: And then we play them back randomly on the air. It's just like we always randomly read your texts.
15: Right, exactly. So feel free to participate as you see fit, or if you just want to come along for the ride, that's fine as well. We are glad you're here.
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0: This is 101.1 WJRR, Orlando's Rock Station, Lynch and Taco. Good morning. Sports page coming up at 6:25. We're pretty sure the Bulldog's back.
1: Yeah, I haven't talked to him, but okay, we'll see.
0: All right. We'll, if not, I think we can cover it. We got it one way or another, so stick around. Here's Machine Gun Kelly and Fred Durst. 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
4: Hey, dog, what'd you do for vacation? We were trying to figure it out last week.
3: I went on my little family reunion up in the mountains of North Carolina, Bryson City, North Carolina. Had a great time up there. Beautiful weather up there. Not too hot like it is down here. So had a great time.
4: How many Bianchis were there? I know they're not all Bianchi.
3: About 20. I think there were 23 total there.
4: Awesome.
3: It was good. Deal. By the way, how did that taste? Sonoma, Washington, Little League softball team. The Lake Mary girls softball team won its opener in the Little League Softball World Series up in North Carolina. Speaking of North Carolina, 14-0. 14-0 they beat the Washington team. How did that taste? I must admit, I didn't even know this until Lynch told me earlier this morning.
4: Now, could you stop using nil for everything? I think that's just a soccer phrase, isn't
3: hey,
4: it?
3: Hey, we're coming off the World Cup. Why not?
4: He's milking it.
3: So, who do they play next, Lynch?
2: They've got Italy this afternoon at 1 o'clock. ESPN2, if you're interested.
3: There you have it. There you have it. Speaking of baseball or softball, the trade deadline is upon us. And what did the Dodgers do?
2: Oh, God.
3: They went out and signed the best player available, back-to-back American Cy Young Award winner, Tarek Skubal of the Detroit Tigers. He is going to the L.A. Dodgers. The Dodgers get a the Dodgers give up three prospects: outfielder Zaire Hope and starting pitchers River Ryan and Brady Smith. So the Dodgers, who already had one of the best rotations in the history of baseball, added a two-time back-to-back Cy Young Award winner. So looks again like the Dodgers are going to win the World Series. This is what you get when you have no payroll or no salary cap in baseball. The Dodgers' payroll dwarfs just about everybody else's. The Rays did acquire a pitcher, Freddy Peralta, who had been good before he signed with the Mets. But he goes to the Mets before the season, and he's been a disaster. So the Mets unload him because they're going nowhere. So he's signing with the Rays. Hopefully he can, you know, rediscover his form from the last couple of years, because he was, again, a disaster with the Mets. So the Rays get him. The Yankees acquire a really good hitting second baseman, Luis Garcia Jr. They get him from the Washington Nationals. So the Yankees hoping they can catch the Rays in the American League East. And those are your major trades.
2: Question for you, both of you guys.
4: Yeah.
2: If you're a player, professional baseball player, in one of the crappy teams that doesn't even have a chance of making the postseason, mm-hmm. and you're at this point of the 162-game regular season, are you just going, how many more games left? What are we even doing out here?
4: LA just signed this dude who's going to supposedly win them the World Series, and I'm on a team that sucks the backside of, well, anyway.
3: Yeah, but you're still making about, you know, $30 million a year.
2: No, I get that part, but still, it's got to be just...
3: And as I like to say about baseball, it's not like baseball, some demanding sport. It's the only sport where you can play 162 games and gain weight, okay?
2: Okay, all right. Point taken. Question answered.
3: By the way, big controversy in the WNBA. Have you guys been reading about this story?
2: Yep.
3: Sophie Cunningham of the Indianapolis Fever. She came out and said something, quote unquote, very controversial a few days ago in an ESPN article. She said that she supports not allowing transgender girls and women to participate in girls and women's sports. Now, this is a stance most Americans agree with, but in the WNBA, this is a huge controversy. Of course, the WNBA has a huge LGBTQ population, and that's fine. But don't chastise Cunningham for a stance that, quite frankly, I believe is the right stance. And I've said it once, and I've said it a million times. This isn't about bigotry. It's about biology. So, you know, Cunningham is there's rallies in support of her. There's rallies against her. She's being booed on the road. Oh, she was booed in Minneapolis yesterday.
2: Getting grief in these cities that, well, we all know what type of cities she's getting grief in.
3: Well,
2: we had this conversation last week. If you have a problem with what she said, right, you are in the vast, vast minority of people with that opinion. You're wrong.
3: And it's like she said, I didn't say I hate trans people. I just said I don't think transgender women should be participating in women's and girls sports.
4: When Pat and I were talking about it last week during sports, I'll say it again. I said it last week. I'll say it again. The dude boxing the woman. Enough said. Exclamation point.
3: She wasn't really a dude, but you
4: whatever.
3: Can't bring
4: it up. it was sad to see this lady trained so long in boxing and just had to put her hands up like, I have no chance with this. I'll stop.
3: By the way, did you see the major controversy in college football? John Summerall, the new Gators coach, his wife, last week in an interview with a Gainesville radio station, said that John Summerall, one of his secret things he loves to do is he likes to have a pedicure every 2 weeks.
4: Oh, yeah. I heard that.
3: And that became a controversy.
2: Nicest toes in college football.
3: Yeah. And Dan Orlovsky of ESPN went on the air and saying, if you're a dude, you should not be getting pedicures. I just want to know you guys' stance on pedicures, because I'm all for them for men.
4: I've done one before, but only one. Now my toenails are just too nasty.
2: I have never done one, nor will I ever subject some poor foot technician to my feet.
3: Hey, they do that thing where they scrape the bottom of your foot to get the dead skin. They use a belt sander on the bottom of my foot.
4: Okay. This guy right here, he's from Interlochen, Florida. I can tell by the 7-Eleven feet.
2: Are you too saddened by the no more Rocket Open after this weekend in Detroit?
3: Oh, yeah. Who was the guy who won that Rocket Open?
2: Michael Thorberson.
4: Thorberson, whatever it is. Yeah, he was smoking it before.
3: By the way, the Women's British Open was also this weekend, a major, and Shiho Kuwaki of Japan won that. That was her first major. By the way, Lynch,
4: and that was a comeback. Hey, real quick, dog. I was watching some of that Women's Open because I mean it's British Open, so you're right. So, but that Thor, whatever her name was, the girl,
3: Shiho Kuwaki.
4: Yeah, Kuwaki. She that was a comeback. Like, she wasn't leading. This lady named Ho or something like that was reading.
2: Ho,
4: I think that was her last name. But this other lady was leading the most of the time, and then here she came out of nowhere.
3: Yeah, she won it in the second playoff hole. Lynch, I was on vacation last week, so I lost track of this. What happened in NASCAR? They're off?
2: Off this week. It was Brazil. There was no motorsports this weekend. There's no IndyCar. There's no F1. There was no NASCAR.
3: Mm-mm. NASCAR is on a 2-week break, supposedly. Is that?
2: I thought it was just a 1 week.
3: Yeah. Is that a new thing?
2: Well, F1's on a 3-week break. Good. They do that every summer. Stop. Yeah. You're our F1 insider.
4: I know. That way I don't have to race to figure out who's winning.
2: What about Orlando City? They weren't able to keep the streak going after the post-World Cup.
3: Yeah, they were on a hot streak, but they go up to New York over the weekend. They lose 3-2 to Red Bull New York. They had been hot, though, after the World Cup. You're right. What, they won three straight?
2: They had wasn't it two? They were going for a third, I think.
4: This was going to be the third straight.
2: Yeah, that would have been three.
3: They were going for their third straight.
2: Hey, Bulldog, will Romo be in the booth or not in the booth come week one?
3: What, because of his DUI?
2: Yeah, he's been suspended, and they're saying J.J. Watt is going to take his seat.
3: Mm, wow. Well, that was a pretty big mistake by a guy who's, who should be taking an Uber.
2: With a nice gig.
3: Right.
2: Correct. What do you think? Do you think they hold on to that suspension or?
3: Well, I don't know. Probably. They've suspended him. They can't be like a college football coach and suspend the guy for what? The off season?
4: That's what some people are saying. I tell you what, I think that he will be out for the first 2 weeks and then they'll just kind of run him back in.
3: Yeah. I mean, he'll be back. He's too good not to be back in the booth. Yeah. So.
2: Well, speaking of being back, we're glad you're back, Bulldog. And you can be heard again on your show in the afternoon at 3:00, Game On, with your co-host Brandon Kravitz on FM 96.9 The Game.
3: By the way, happy birthday to the late, great Tony Bennett. Taco left his heart in San Francisco. Or maybe it was Sanford. I don't know.
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0: 101.1 WJRR, Orlando's Rock Station, Lynch and Taco. You going to make good on that thing you teased us with back at the start of the show? Something happened during your event yesterday?
1: Oh, at the Wild Wild West End, one of the coolest games ever that I've seen, like a bar game. Just trust me.
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0: Coat.
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2: So,
1: our more next segment of Idiotology in about 15 minutes.
2: So, yesterday I was telling you about West End. I did the Wild Wild West End, downtown Sanford. Great place.
1: You had an event out there yesterday.
2: Yeah. Afternoon. Britt runs it. This girl, Britt, super cool. Listener of JRR over the years. So, all of a sudden, somebody mentions a game they do. And I'm like, what are they talking? It's called Chicken S Bingo. Have you ever seen that in Texas or maybe?
1: I have not.
2: Okay. It's big in Texas, and it is by far one of the coolest bar games I've seen. You know, we had our beer pong going on for prizes and Good Boy Vodka and all that. But this Chicken S Bingo, or it could be called Chicken Poop Bingo. Pat, they have two bingo boards set up, and they go and get the live, they sprinkle some chicken food on it, and then go get a live chicken from back in the barn and bring it out there and set it right in the middle of the bingo. It's like a bingo card.
1: Thus the Wild Wild West End.
2: Yes.
1: Yes.
2: So it walks around on the bingo board eating all the food, and then all of a sudden, whatever number it poops on, that one wins. And Pat, it was the coolest thing. I swear I must have. What you do is, and again, props to Britt out there.
1: Oh, that's fantastic.
2: She runs the game. She's running West End and Wild Wild West End. So she's running two bars that game. You buy an egg for $5, right, Pat?
1: Okay.
2: And it inside the egg is your number. If your number wins, I swear I must have bought $40 worth of eggs. But bar doesn't keep any of the money. It all goes to the patrons for whoever. It is the cool. Next time we go to downtown Sanford, you need to check out Chicken Poop Bingo.
1: That is funny. I like that. Oh. And not I love that, actually.
2: Best bar game ever. That. I mean, minus the fact that you'd have to have a chicken.
1: Right, yes.
2: I mean, if we were to do it as a radio station, I don't see us keeping a chicken in the promo closet.
1: That's going to, there'll be layers and layers of paperwork and having to sign on. That's
2: avian flu.
1: It's not going to happen, right?
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0: This is 101.1 WJRR, Orlando's Rock Station, Lynch and Taco. Good morning. Are you ready to get nutty? And I mean literally nutty.
1: I'm down.
0: Okay, idiotology. We'll elaborate here in a few minutes on JRR.

0: never a shortage of dumb people doing really stupid things. Welcome to another edition of Idiotology with Lynch and Taco, 101.1 WJRR. Bunch of freaking idiots.
1: All right, reminder, final week for the $1,000 gas cash giveaways. 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
1: That's how they reach out to the winners that are randomly picked each go-around. 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
2: And you know my theory, Mondays, your best chance to win. People are coming off the weekend. They're kind of not, you know, they're not 100%. You are.
1: Speaking of the app, that's why it's a good idea to have JRR locked in there as a preset, just like in your car.
2: Yeah. We had a whole bunch of people yesterday at the Wild Wild West End that made JRR the number one preset.
1: The new USA Most Sexually Adventurous States list has been revealed. This is from an outfit called Say It With a Condom.
2: Okay, sexually adventurous.
1: Say It With a Condom commissioned this study, ranked every state by quantifying everything from how many times residents get it on per week to searches for online sex content, visits to adult-only sites or stores, things of that nature, and they boiled it all down.
2: I'm following you.
1: Wild guesses to the most sexually adventurous state in the United States.
2: Let me think. Miami?
1: Like, I remember Florida? That's a city.
2: Yeah, yeah. Florida.
1: No. New Mexico.
2: Is Miami really a city?
1: Yes.
2: No, kidding.
1: New Mexico.
2: Really?
1: Yes.
2: What's the...
1: They're driven by an astronomical 10,585 racy Google searches per every 1,000 residents they have. So they're really looking for online porn.
2: Yeah.
1: 6.5 visits to the adult store per every million people in that state. Actually going to the...
2: To the old walk-in, the brick-and-mortar building?
1: Yes. Also high scores in group sex.
2: How about Arizona? Where is Arizona on the list?
1: I don't see them. The top three, though, it was New Mexico, followed by Oregon. And what was third here? I had the third one right in front of me.
2: New Mexico, Oregon.
1: New Hampshire.
2: What? Really?
1: Yeah.
2: Huh.
1: Connecticut, Vermont, Washington State, Rhode Island, North Dakota, all also, and Alaska.
2: All those northern regions.
1: A lot of S&M folks, too. That's another category. Alaska reports the highest average of sex. Well, that makes sense because you're frozen in half the year.
2: Yeah.
1: Vermont and North Dakota stand out for their enormous appetite for kink-related Google searches.
2: Oh, what were those?
1: Vermont and North Dakota.
2: Okay.
1: And some kinky folks living there.
2: Same thing with Vermont. I mean, a large portion of the year you're cooped up because it's cold.
1: Anyway, well, thank you to, what is it's called? Say It With a Condom, Taco. Find out the most sexually adventurous state. So if you want to visit places that are sexually adventurous, hope that helped. Headline of the week, contender number one. Now, you were having recording device situations. How are we going to chronicle these if it's not working?
2: What I'm going to do is when I hit record, I'm going to say go, and if it stops, I'm going to stop you. We'll start over.
1: It's just trial and error.
2: It's a weird glitch. Okay, somebody said a lot of meth in New Mexico. Pretty much everywhere.
1: Yes.
2: Okay. Go.
1: Assisted living center sent resident to doctor's appointment after giving him 18 shots and beer at 5 in the morning.
2: We got it down. It recorded, Patty.
1: This in Minnesota.
2: So
1: here's the setup for this. This assisted living facility, I guess, specializes in taking very hard to deal with seniors, including this mentally ill individual who's also a hardcore alcoholic. Hardcore to the point where he has to be fed a regimen of liquor.
2: Oh, otherwise.
1: Pretty much around the clock.
2: Go into shock.
1: Yeah, could go into the withdrawal stuff.
2: So read that headline one more time.
1: Assisted living center sent resident to doctor's appointment after giving him 18 shots and beer at 5 in the morning.
2: Wow.
1: The Covered Bridge Assisted Living Facility. Now, isn't Minnesota the same state that just okayed the assisted living center happy hours?
2: I believe it was.
1: It is.
2: Yeah.
1: It is. Well, see, you give license to do something and immediately here's somebody taking advantage of it.
2: Yeah. I would say this guy more than taking advantage of it. Wow. I don't think So, I'm surprised they wouldn't kill you.
1: So they
2: how many shots?
1: 18. It wasn't all at once. It was over. They were giving this guy shots like on 2-hour
2: regimens.
1: Yeah, and full well knowing he had to go to the doctor the next morning.

0: Well, Mondays.
1: Hey, credit for her at least having them delivered.
2: Yeah, true that.
1: You gotta, you know, you taught me be half full here. Her four locos are going to be empty soon.
0: Somebody else at 22526. That's our text line. You can always hit us there or the free talk back feature on the free iHeart app. We have a swingers resort in Kissimmee. Orgies daily. Yeah. It's all true. I was in Montana and found this out the hard way. What?
1: Montana.
0: I don't know.
1: All right. I guess we could finish with this.
0: Somebody else. Cross the guard, James. That would never happen. By the way, he finally got over his the bacteria. What was that thing? The hyplogrits?
1: Cyclospora.
0: Cyclospora. Had it 3 weeks.
1: It's a good thing he got rid of it before school starts.
0: That's what I said.
1: It would have been nasty out there at the crosswalk.
0: You need to be wearing a diaper if it's still going on for crossing guard duties.
1: Glad you're doing better, crossing guard.
0: But he said that would never happen at the living facility that you guys are going to start. Oh, yeah, that's right. We invented a retirement home, too. I forgot about that.
1: Put it on the list of aspirations. Please note that today is Grab Some Nuts Day.
0: All right.
1: Who better to sing the praises of Grab Some Nuts Day than our friend Martha Stewart?
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4: Yum.
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2: We are Orlando's rock station. I'm Pat Lynch. Tacos here. Criminal defense attorney Ken Ulo has strutted in.
3: Good morning, guys. How you guys doing?
4: How's the weekend? Did you venture out and see Spider-Man like millions of others did?
3: You know, I'm not. I'm saving that for my son this weekend. So we'll do it this weekend.
4: Probably. There you go.
3: Yeah.
2: Right.
4: What were the total numbers on that, Pat?
2: 300 and something million. It's the second biggest North American box office opening weekend ever.
4: Yeah.
3: I heard the Odyssey and that movie just combined for some crazy.
4: Oh, God.
2: The theater business, after being suffering for a long time, is on a little bit of a hot streak. So good for them. Good for them. You, of course, partner at Smith & Ulo, a criminal defense firm. It's good to have a phone number for this type of attorney in your references should you need to call someone.
4: 100%, because you never know when you're going to get in a pinch. The number is 352-WIN-4-U. That's 352-WIN, the number 4-Y-O-U.
2: It's for Smith & Ulo. They handle all sorts of criminal law cases.
4: Mm-hmm.
2: Couple questions have come in at 22526, and then I want to pick your brain a little bit about the Anthony Fauci lack of testimony last week in front of that Senate panel. Someone wants to know about what is a hostile witness. You see this all the time. An attorney will go, "Your Honor, request permission to treat this witness as hostile." What is exactly does that mean, and how does that change the game plan for you as an attorney?
3: So traditionally, when you call a witness, you have to ask open-ended questions, like when it's your witness, right?
2: Okay.
3: Only the person who comes second can cross-examine them, right? So, for example, defense attorney calls a witness. In that role, the defense attorney cannot cross-examine that witness. All they can do is ask, "So tell me about the night of so-and-so, and tell me about what happened here." So it's all open-ended. They have to allow the person to kind of talk, basically how the prosecution presents their entire case. But if you call a witness, and that witness immediately refuses to answer questions and is aggressive, you can have them treated as a hostile witness, which means you are now able to cross-examine your own witness. So you can start asking them like closed-ended questions, like, "Isn't it true that you did this?" Or, "Isn't it true that this happened and you did this and you testified to this?" So you can kind of try to nail them versus trying to treat them as just open-ended kind of questions.
2: So you see, when you see something like this on TV, it's usually, you know, for dramatic effect, where you get a witness that's on the stand, and you as an attorney already have an idea of what to expect from the questions you're about to pose, and then for whatever reason, they've become uncooperative.
3: Yeah, I mean, you don't see it happen too often, right?
2: Have you had it happen to you before?
3: It's every once in a while it's happened, but I mean, for the most part, you know, it's really rare, right? Like, I mean, you really have to, I mean, like, maybe the person did some sort of cooperation deal, and then they changed their mind, and now they don't want to talk to you, but you really need their testimony. So it can be, you know, it can get nasty in those situations, but it doesn't happen a whole lot.
2: Gotcha.
4: Question for you. Somebody was asking the text line 22526, if you were given the Tony Romo case, what direction would you go?
3: I mean, I'd have to go, and I'd have to look back to see how bad it was. I saw some bits and pieces of it. I mean, he seemed pretty bad, but that being said, you know, he didn't blow, from my understanding, right?
2: Mm-hmm. Right, no.
3: And, you know, you'd try to get some sort of, like, pretrial diversion. You know, he doesn't have any history, right? So they have these, like diversionary tracks that he could probably go on. You figure, like, a, you know, a person like him, maybe he can get, like a wet, if they call it a wet reckless, or he gets into a straight DUI diversion.
2: Wet reckless, explain.
3: So DUI carries a mandatory conviction on your record in Florida, just to give you an example. It means you can't get it sealed, can't get it expunged off your record. You have a DUI permanently
2: on
3: your record.
2: Once you've done it, you've done it.
3: Right? But if you can convince them to do a you know, drop it down to a wet reckless, it has similar conditions to a DUI, maybe some probation, maybe some classes, things like that, but it lets you get a withhold of adjudication on your record. So if you get that withhold of adjudication on your record, once you're done with probation, you can get your record sealed and get it wiped out.
4: Okay, what is your advice? Because I heard him, and Pat, you did too, in the video say, oh no, I've talked to a bunch of lawyers who say don't blow. What do you advise on that?
3: So Florida actually created a new rule that actually used to have one free pass on the blow. You could refuse, and it wasn't crime. Now Florida has your first refusal can be a crime, which is kind of gives my advice kind of weird. It's tough now because you're actually, I can't really advise somebody to go out and commit a crime, right? Like, don't blow, and then you're getting convicted for a crime. If it was me personally, I'll say this: I would not. If I was wasted, I wouldn't blow.
2: And, at least he's honest.
3: And if I was sober, I would totally blow. Right? Okay. Like, I mean, that's if that was me in that situation, right, that's what I would do.
2: Now in Florida, is this accurate? If you refuse the test, your license is gone for a year, regardless. Is that accurate?
3: So you have there's a 10-day suspension. So once you refuse, your license is technically going to get suspended within 10 days. So technically, that's the time to hire a lawyer because you can challenge it. I've actually kept people's driver's licenses during that 10-day window where you think, oh, it's gone. You can go, you can challenge it, you can require the officer to show up to an administrative hearing. It's a whole separate process, but in theory, there are ways to keep it. So it's not automatic if you challenge it. There are ways to challenge it.
2: Okay.
4: Again, if you need Ken's number, sorry, guys, 352-WIN. The number for you, in case you find yourself in that kind of situation.
2: Question regarding everything we keep hearing in the news about these flock cameras, also referred to as license plate readers, that are popping up everywhere in a lot of states. And I think there was a cop who got in trouble using that system. Wasn't it like last week up in maybe Marion County for using those to try to track down like the ex-wife of her boyfriend or something?
4: I knew there was some kind of story like that.
2: So yeah. I was wondering what Flock is, just the camera, the company that produces these things. And you see them all. A lot of them are solar powered now, and you see them on all these intersections. So they, can keep track of vehicle, make models, license plates. And obviously there's a lot of upside to them, but.
3: Yeah, I mean, they use them during criminal investigations where they have to get, pertinent information. But officers can't just randomly go in and say, oh, I want to find out dirt on my ex, and I'm going to go and I'm going to see what happened at this intersection at such and such date. I mean, there's a whole process to go in. I mean, we've received in discovery those kind of things before, where a crime occurred at an intersection, or if they're tracking somebody, for example, a person allegedly committed a crime. We had a guy committed a robbery. And they had to track, from that gas station, multiple different intersections as the person traveled down the road.
2: So it's fine then to follow that.
3: Correct.
2: Chain of.
3: But just to have a person just log in is not even part of any kind of real investigation, just to find dirt on somebody or information. Cops can't do that, right? Like, that's not allowed.
2: It's tempting. Boy, wouldn't that be tempting if you were able to just use that to wonder where she is, where he is, what is he doing right now?
4: I think if you're having to wonder, there's an issue.
2: Well,
4: anyway,
2: I would agree. I would agree, but the temptation's obviously there. All right, while we got you, this whole Dr. Fauci deal last week where he took the fifth 111 times in front of a Senate panel who wanted to ask him questions COVID-related after some information had become public with his diaries and how he had apparently not told the truth in front of some previous panels and testimony. He was given what was called, and I'd never even heard this term before until it had preemptive pardon by the outgoing last president, gave Fauci and several others these preemptive pardons.
3: Yeah, so, I actually was curious on this, so I looked it up myself because it's such a weird thing, right, to see somebody who's, the big thing was is all of his immunity and all of his stuff was goes back to what he did at that time. But when you have a congressional body that's asking questions, right? And if you lie during that thing, even though you have immunity for your past actions, if you say something that's not truthful, you can actually pick up a felony for that hearing itself. So I think that's probably, if I had to guess, what he didn't want to get in there and try to spin the truth in a way that could be proven to be a lie. Because if he said something wrong, right, then they could say, oh, well, you're immune from the actions, but you're not immune from what you said here today in this panel. So I think he was trying to protect himself in that moment, not necessarily from the past behavior.
2: Okay, so now you have states individually saying they're going to start investigating him, because I'm not clear on this, because it sounds like this preemptive pardon doesn't apply to what would be a state investigation.
3: That's correct, but I mean, you have to look at the practicality of it. I mean, you don't really see states trampling so much over what the federal government does with these pardons. Now, I mean, I'm sure there's a first for everything, and I'm sure that there's a possibility of it. If I had to bet, I probably would say that you probably don't hear too much of it. That's just my guess.
2: It's just a shame, because you talk about something like COVID, where a million plus Americans were dead because of this. Looking to this guy who was like the highest paid federal employee and the highest, you know, medical official and expert during that whole thing, and to come find out that, you know, some of the stuff that allegedly was going on wasn't exactly what we were maybe being told.
4: What I learned out of all this is, don't keep a diary.
2: Oh, God.
4: I'm dead serious.
2: A bragging one.
4: It's like, what are you doing? What are we, a teenage girl? Go on, you old geezer.
2: So are you, to finish up here, are you, in your opinion, you think in the end nothing will come out of this and he'll just skate on? And
3: yeah, I mean I feel like I've seen too many of these things play out where it's like, oh, we're gonna do this and we're gonna do that, and it's like
2: it's all just lip service.
3: I could be wrong, but I feel like I've seen too many of these things play out like that, where it just, you know, they talk it and then
2: it's politicking.
3: You hear it and then 3 months later you're like, you know, whatever happened with that?
2: Politicking.
4: You know what I'm gonna do? I'm gonna jot that down in my diary.
2: Right.
4: That Ken said nothing will come.
2: All right, real quick again, jot down literally Ken's phone number for Smith and Yulo if you ever get a criminal law legal situation where you need to make that phone call.
4: You get popped for, you know, possession or whatever. 352-WIN for you. That's 352-WIN, the number 4-YOU.
2: To reach Ken Yulo at Smith and Yulo Criminal Defense Attorneys. We appreciate it, Ken.
3: Appreciate you guys.
2: All right, man. We'll see you next Monday.
3: All right.
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0: Happy Monday from the West 2 First Warning Weather Center. I'm meteorologist Cam Tran. We're expecting mostly sunny skies today with a high temperature of 90 degrees. Keep those umbrellas handy. We do have a 60% chance of showers and thunderstorms this afternoon into the evening. Looking ahead for tomorrow, it will be another hot and muggy day with a high of 91 degrees with a 60% chance of showers and thunderstorms. Even higher rain coverage expected for midweek on Wednesday with a 70% chance showers and thunderstorms with a high temperature of 91 degrees. With Central Florida's most accurate weather forecast, I'm meteorologist Cam Tran.
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0: 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Ugh, get off my lawn.
1: Ah, grumpy old dude.
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1: Orlando's Rock Station 101.1 WJRR. Still got a few minutes left if you want to participate in You Say It, We Play It. Featured artist this morning is Maiden.
2: Go to the JRR Facebook page. Tell us which Maiden song you want us to play back. Somebody who votes is randomly picked for Avenged Sevenfold tickets.
3: Mm-hmm.
2: This Ideatology brought to you by Petty's Meats over there in Longwood, 434 in Longwood. Man, stopped in this weekend. They have the goods there. Petty's Meats, if you've never been, you need to go.
1: I paid a visit to Petty's as well this weekend.
2: Yeah, we should have gone together. We could have shopped together with an ice-cold draft beer, because, yeah, they give you a free complimentary, I should say, draft beer when you're shopping.
1: Be having the rest of what I purchased over the weekend tonight.
2: All right. That's good when you're coming off a weekend and you already have Monday dinner planned. Had a good feeling.
1: Get off my lawn. It's always equated to some old angry guy, right?
2: You said this is a younger guy that took it too far. Is it almost semi-BWO action?
1: Well, let me convey the facts that are here that we know of, and you come to your own conclusion. Say hello to Kyle Steffen. He's 39 years old. He is charged with gross misdemeanor of setting a spring gun slash pitfall slash deadfall or snare, which carries a potential maximum sentence of half a year in prison and or $1,000 fine.
2: Only half a year for making a death pit?
1: According to a complaint filed, one of Stefan's neighbors in Minnesota called police to report that he was yelling at her children to stay off his yard. And when the cops arrived, they saw a long piece of thick plastic set in the lawn with about 43-inch screws sticking up from the plastic. Officers noticed bicycle tire tracks in the yard and said it appeared neighborhood children would ride through the yard as a shortcut into a nearby park.
2: Mm-hmm.
1: The complaint goes on to state that Stefan, who admitted to placing the device to, quote, keep kids off my lawn, said that he had previously yelled at the kids many times, but they still rode through his yard, quote, out of spite. So he said he didn't mean to injure anyone, only to scare them.
2: Did you ever have a cut through around your neighborhood?
1: Always had the cut throughs, man.
2: I think everybody growing up as a kid in our age group, I think everybody had the cut through. I can think of two of them right off the top of my mind. One was for me to get from my parents' house to Delta Dave's house, and instead of having to walk all the way around a block, you could just go and cut through somebody's side yard and right through the backyard.
1: Yeah, we had this one neighborhood where we really just gathered. We had shortcuts galore through the whole neighborhood where I think back and I still never had anybody scream at us about running through their yard.
2: No.
1: Which is just odd.
2: Which is cool.
1: Yeah,
2: Now, I remember that one off the top of my head, and I said, and another one, the other one, do you know where Waterbridge is?
1: I do not.
2: Okay, Waterbridge is where Delta Dave's family moved to after moving out of the other cut-through house, right? And the little fun fact, the Waterbridge house that they owned.
1: Is it near Waterford Lakes?
2: No, not at all. It's near Glenridge Junior High, or Glenridge Middle School. Anyway, nice little neighborhood. The fun fact, the home that they owned in Waterbridge was bought by the Lottery Dream House guy.
1: Oh, that's it?
2: Yeah. But they had his cut through, Pat. He was like, check this out. You had tennis courts in the neighborhood, and then next to it was a big open grass lot, which you think, hey, that's pretty cool. You know, people can hang out and play or whatever. I'm sure they're pickleball courts now. But, Pat, you go, and right through that grass, the big open lot right there, then there was this bowl, like a big bowl that would almost look like a lake, and like a retention pond that wasn't full. Mm-hmm. It was just, but he would drive his van through there, his VW bus. He go, we're going for it, Pat, a VW bus, cruising right through this grass lot, down this massive bowl, out of the bowl. Sometimes it felt like you were going to catch air.
1: So none of these shortcuts are where you encountered Ace, the guy who invented breakdancing.
2: No, he lived from New York. He lived behind the Lucky Seven. a.k.a. 7-Eleven. It was a 7-Eleven when he lived there, and we came upon him huffing glue and drinking Mad Dog 2020. The inventor of breakdancing, as Pat said.
1: According to Ace from New York.
2: Yeah, he invented breakdancing.
1: Anyway, this guy's going to be due in court again later this month to answer for his death strip of screws.
2: Hey. Yeah, you get what you deserve there. Sorry, bud. You can't do that. My dad at 22526, somebody texted in, my dad built the bridge that was over that pool at the lottery winner house. Yeah, that was the cool thing about Delta Dave's house. It had a bridge over the pool. How cool is that? I mean, I don't know why. We just swim under it. It would be
1: a shortcut to get to the other side to keep the theme of, you know, quickest way to,
2: Yeah. I remember that bridge because it was there with Delta Dave's family prior to the lottery winner guy.
1: We have worlds colliding right now.
2: Okay.
1: Florida man is within a headline of the week contender.

0: All right, you let me know when you're ready to chronicle this so it can be archived for Friday voting.
1: I need to, again, like we said earlier, I need to verify that the recorder is working. Go.
0: Florida man dressed as Superman arrested for burglary. Now, let me add, this also is going on the weekend where Spider-Man had a huge, what in the world is happening? Boom!
2: Yeah. No. It's not only Pat that Spider-Man had a huge weekend in the box office. Last week, the Spider-Man saved somebody in traffic.
0: The world has gone topsy-turvy. So we get Florida man dressed as Superman while burglarizing a dwelling. This is in Hillsborough County.
1: Everybody's got the craze going on about Spider-Man. I'm dressing as Superman.
0: James Tidwell.
1: He does not look like Superman.
0: Old fella.
1: Neck tattoos.
0: Yeah.
1: Where did you say in Florida?
0: This is Hillsborough County, the cradle of Superman activity.
1: Uh-huh.
0: Tampa, St. Pete, Clearwater area. Yeah, he was breaking into some... he's broke into a couple places. Shed structure, and then he was breaking into somebody's boat, all dressed in a Superman outfit.
1: He's looking in that shed because he knows somebody might be having a little meth factory out there. He's always in the shed. Somebody said, for cut-throughs, Pat, we used to cut through the Navy base from Glenridge to Summer Wind when skipping school. Oh, yeah, that was a good getaway joint. Right into the Navy base.
0: They can't touch us here.
1: Which, fun fact, my dad opened with the Admiral or whoever. It was just those two in the Navy base.
0: Our fishing Admiral?
1: No. Like, I think Admiral in the Navy or whatever. Mm. It was just him, and my dad was a recruiter. Yeah, pretty cool. Somebody else cut through. We had a cut through, but we did the guy's grass, so he let us use the yard as a shortcut. That's cool, Jax. Thanks for texting in.
0: The barter system.
1: Mm-hmm.
0: Okay, I don't know if anybody asked for this, or much less do we need this, but Campbell's Chunky Soup is expanding their line of products to the frozen food aisle.
1: Oh, no. Come on.
0: That's, frozen bowls that's, from Campbell's Chunky Soup.
1: That's jumping the shark.
0: Do you want to hear some of the new flavor offerings that will soon be showing up on your grocer's freezer aisle?
1: Yes.
0: Beefy pasta with stroganoff sauce. It's described as beef, pasta, mushrooms, and a stroganoff sauce. If that's not striking your fancy, buffalo-style chicken mac and cheese, which is crispy breaded chicken and elbow pasta in buffalo-style cheese sauce. But aren't these just the soups that they already have frozen?
1: I think so, yeah.
0: What the hell's the difference?
1: Are they trying to do it to give you a less sodium angle?
0: There's nothing about sodium levels, and I don't think there's really that's a concern of most people who eat chunky soup. You don't think about that. You just down it and enjoy.
1: Yeah.
0: Bacon, cheeseburger, mac and cheese. These are all soup flavors they already have because I buy all of these.
1: So do you still eat soup during the summer months?
0: I eat soup probably 4 times a week.
1: Not a chance. When it's hot like this,
0: I don't need frozen soup, though, from Campbell's.
1: I just can't motivate myself to say, just got in from yard work. I know what I want. Soup. A piping hot bowl of soup when it's soup outside. You could just walk outside right now, open your mouth, and you're getting soup.
3: Don't touch that dial unless you hate money, happiness, and tacos.
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2: Congrats, Melissa. You say it, we play it. The Trooper, Iron Maiden. This is 101.1 WJRR, Orlando's rock station.

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1: The text line is 22526. 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Give us some feedback on what, though, Pat?
0: All right, I want you to rough guesstimate. How much money did you spend this past weekend? You.
1: Oh, God. You want me to tell you now?
0: No. Think about that. Guesstimate. It doesn't have to be exact. There's a reason I'm asking. How much money, rough estimate, did you spend over this past weekend? 22526 or hit us with a talk back.

0: 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This is 101.1 WJRR, Orlando's rock station. Lynch and Taco on this Monday. Good morning.
1: Got all of our brains working, Pat, by asking how much you estimate we spent over the weekend.
0: Yeah, and there's a reason I asked this. I saw a figure, and I go, wait, no, that can't be right. And then I started doing a little math in my head, and I'm not very good at math.
1: Mm-hmm.
0: But I'm like, okay, maybe this is accurate.
1: I carry that math portion on the show. I'm pretty tight with
0: you,
1: math.
0: You are. You're the mathematician.
1: Well, it's just like the that Rain Man side of me.
0: 10% math.
1: How
0: much does the average American spend on a weekend during the summer? I have a number here. It's just an average number. You want to go ahead and share your number first, and then maybe some text, and then we get some talkbacks.
1: I'm not including like grocery shopping and stuff like that, right?
0: Well, you could.
1: It's talking about going out.
0: No. A weekend, summer. How much do you spend on a summer weekend on average? Well, it could be a whole bunch of stuff.
1: Now that my wife's going back to school, I've been going out meeting her on Friday night for happy hour. So. Because she's right there on Park Ave, so it's
0: okay. So
1: makes
0: that's one fee. Then there's beer you bought over the weekend, gas, maybe what?
1: You know, no gas,
0: movies,
1: beer. Yeah, okay. So I'm up to 400 and change.
0: Okay,
1: because I looked. Luckily, I could go back and look at different apps and see that. Yeah, on Friday night, ended up spending 107, but I tipped in cash. Oh, and then I went yesterday and spent money.
0: Our average American is spending about $397 on a weekend.
1: Mm-hmm.
0: So I did the math in my head. I was a little bit north of that, too, this weekend. That's an exception, not the rule, because I did have a purchase that I normally wouldn't have had. Text line 22526.
1: Did you go anywhere, like go out anywhere?
0: We went and grabbed dinner at the Ale House.
1: Okay, that was it. So you did go somewhere to eat, because mm-hmm. that's where it starts to bump up the price.
0: $45-$50.
1: Yeah. I went Friday night out, Saturday night out. I bought bagels at Bagel King. So, okay, you ready for listeners there?
0: Yeah. What do we got?
1: $500, $150, around $700, $240 cash, about $230, under $200, thankfully, $200. $100, oh, Wilson Saturday was the first rent was due, okay. $1,100.
0: Okay, well, that's kind of gotcha.
1: Spent about $900 this weekend. That's Kev the Garbage Man. Damn.
0: See what's going on over in the talk back here.
2: Hi, this is Brent from Satellite Beach. I spent no money past weekend. Nope. As I am at home recovering from total hip replacement surgery.
0: Well, sorry about that, Brent, but wow.
1: Dude, good luck with that recovery. Make sure and do your physical therapy. I have like 7 friends that have had it.
0: All right, who else we got here? Let's see.
3: $1,000.
0: How much?
3: Since my pet needed emergency surgery and had to drive from Oviedo all the way to Jacksonville so he can get the emergency surgery. And I had to get a loan. Of $8,000
1: oh!
3: to pay for all the medical bills.
1: Holy! You know where I am on that.
0: Oh,
3: Bell,
0: ooh.
3: And ooh. A loyal listener.
1: Hey, thank you for being a loyal listener over the years, and good luck with your pet. $8,000. You know where I am on
0: that. Oh, Taco, please don't bring that up here. That's just kind of a bummer thought.
1: No, I don't even want to think about it. My mom just had to do it about 3 weeks ago. $1,300. As soon as I get that check, I'm literally dead broke paying bills.
0: Hey, you know, it's
1: what happens.
0: So $397 was the average, and on first blush, I'm like, that seems a little out of bounds.
1: But and I was there. I was right at about $400. I told you,
0: it adds up fast, right?
4: The summer of rock is on JRR.
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0: 101.1 WJRR, Orlando's Rock Station. Few of you wanted to know this hour's keyword for gas cash. 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
0: 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All right. We roll on towards Attention Pays. That's coming up on the Lynch and Taco Show here on JRR.

0: Rocking you on the job, 101.1 WJRR, Orlando's Rock Station, Lynch and Taco. To finish things up for this Monday morning with attention pays, what's the prize situational here for answering the question first this morning?
1: Monster Jam tickets for this weekend.
0: Whole week? We got those?
1: Yep.
0: Cool.
1: This weekend's event.
0: What do you want to ask about?
1: We're going to be out there, by the way, at the early showing of the Monster Jam.
0: Oh, the one on Saturday. Mm-hmm. Yeah, we'll be there.
1: I think we need to go with the Florida Man / Headline of the Week combo. It had a guy dressed as something.
0: Florida Man dressed as what? While he was burglarizing places.
1: What was he dressed as? If you know the answer,

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1: Worlds were literally colliding with that situation.
0: We'll elaborate with the winner's answer momentarily.
1: All right, again, 407-916-1011. Take a shot at that. You're the first one with the right answer. We get you. Are these four packs again of the tickets?
0: That I do not know.
1: Okay. Well, we'll get you hooked up with enough tickets to get you and someone into Monster Jam this weekend. Good luck.
2: 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Another chance to win $1,000 is coming up in minutes on WJRR.
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1: All right, Taco, who knew what Florida man was dressed as while he was burglarizing places as worlds literally collide?
0: Pretty funny. She goes, yeah, I'm DDY, but her phone was cutting it out. It's a DoorDash Yvonne.
1: Okay.
0: One of our diehard listeners, she knew that he was dressed as Superman.
1: Florida man dressed as Superman on the weekend that Spider-Man opened.
0: Wrap your head around that.
1: Just, I know it's a lot to consume and handle on a Monday, but she knew. She knew.
0: Yes, right. Yvonne got the hookup. Some Monster Jam tickets.
1: Right. We'll have more of those tomorrow and all week leading up to the event this weekend at Kia Center. I guess we'll hand things off to Mel now as we're done for this morning. Our allotted time has elapsed, Taco.
0: Yes, it has.
1: Right. 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

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Enter it now.

It's Orlando's Rock Station, WJRR. Good morning. Hi there, it's Mel Taylor. It's Monday, and I can tell you this much. Today, I'm feeling it for Monday. Take requests. I'll let you know what's up here in just a few minutes. We've got more chances today for $1,000. It's WJRR.

0: You kids in the pool, stop splashing the fat girl.
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It was a big deal last week. On Thursday, Sublime celebrated their 30th anniversary of their self-titled album by getting a diamond plaque for hitting 10 million units. They also celebrated their ad to the Grammy Museum in LA. They did a little acoustic set, and there's an exhibit called Sublime Straight from Long Beach. It runs until September 7th. Very cool. It's WJRR. Congrats to Sublime.

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And a request for Tony. He messaged me. He's beachside today, but he's working, and he said that he's just having a bad day. That would make it better. So hopefully, maybe it'll turn that bad day upside down. You still got plenty of time today. It's early. It's WJRR.

0: on Orlando's Rock Station, WJRR. Yeah, you remember when, I don't know, I could put that out there and I could say a lot of things. Do you remember when gas was much cheaper? Do you remember when it wasn't $9 for a bag of chips? Do you remember, I mean, you could go through a lot of things like that, but also could be fun and nice things. Remember when you went to the beach that one time? Or it's good for your brain to remember all of those great memories that you had. All right, today I got a bunch of great tunes for you. I do have more chances at $1,000. And this is important because we wrap up the contest this week. So try extra hard. $1,000. You missed the keyword for the 10-hour today. It's Rich, R-I-C-H. Just put that in at WJR.com. That'd be awesome if you won an extra $1,000 today. Also, I got tickets for Flyleaf. I will do those right around 12:45-ish. 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

Nobody won the lottery over the weekend again. So the big one is tonight. It's a Powerball set at $748 million. Craziness. It's WJRR. I'm going to buy a ticket.

feel like I'm messing with your emotions. Going from Pink Floyd to now a little Papa Roach. And I hear there are some rumors that we're going to find out very soon. Things that are going on with Papa Roach. Because they've mentioned doing a new album for a long time. They've already put out a bunch of new music. Maybe it's time. I'll keep you in the loop. It's Getting Away with Murder on WJRR. We'll take a look at your next

0: Orlando's Rocket Station, WJRR. Today it is the 3rd of August already. Happy Monday. And taking a look at national calendar, if it's your birthday today, happy birthday. You share a birthday with Tom Brady, who turns 49. Spinderella from Salt and Peppa is 55. Much love, Inner Sandman. Metallica singer James Hetfield today turns 63. Martha Stewart, I mean, she's amazing, rocking it. She looks so good. She turns 85 today. Martin Sheen turning 86. And let's see, on the calendar, it's National Watermelon Day. Most amazing thing for summer. National Grab Some Nuts Day. And let's see, tomorrow you got National Coast Guard Day. It's National Chocolate Chip Cookie Day as well. You got Oyster Day this week. Work Like a Dog Day. IPA Day happening on Thursday. So look forward to that. Hope you have a great day. Good week ahead.
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coming up after AC/DC. A look at your random facts for the day. Which album has spent the most weeks on the Billboard Top 200? How about the most prolific cannibal ever? And when did brushing your teeth become as a normal thing? It's WJRR.

0: Orlando's Rock Station, WJRR. Let's do your random facts for today. So Paul McCartney, he earned about $7 million bucks the entire time he was with the Beatles. And he's earned more than $1.2 billion since. Drowning in cold water gives you a better chance of survival than in warm water. Cold water basically slows down your heartbeat and gives you like an hour to be resuscitated. In warm water, you're basically done in about 6 minutes or less. The album that spent the most weeks on the Billboard Top 200 charts is The Dark Side of the Moon by Pink Floyd. It spent 990 weeks in the Top 200, which is more than 19 years. There is a Guinness World Record for the most prolific cannibal. It's a tribal chief from Fiji in the 1800s. His name was Ratu Undru Undre, and he ate between 872 to 999 people. And brushing your teeth did not take off in the United States until after World War II, when soldiers came home and brought the habit with them. That's a look today at your random facts.
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Remember, it is tax-free for back-to-school items. And there's a lot of things on the list you might not even know. So make sure you take advantage of that and save some dollars. Gosh, back-to-school, crazy saying. WJRR.

I know that Nickelback is pumped for this next album. They basically said that they tried a little bit of everything. That's why it's called Everything Under the Sun, and everyone contributed, took their time. New record comes out last weekend in October. It's WJRR.

0: Orlando's Rock Station, WJRR. So I did it this weekend. I went and saw Spider-Man, A Brand New Day. It was huge, $355 million debut, making it the second largest opening weekend on record, just behind Avengers Endgame, which was 357 mil, so two more million, but that was back in 2019. And I won't spoil anything, but I will tell you it was great. I mean, it has 98% on Rotten Tomato. It's got a little bit of everything, lots of action. It's funny. I mean, it's emotional. Was I crying? Yes. Were there parts? Absolutely. But I'll give it a 9 out of 10 because I don't think I can give anything perfection score. But another thing happened this weekend, the biggest weekend in box office history, because adding to Spider-Man and then Christopher Nolan's The Odyssey, which also generated another 51 mil this weekend, two blockbusters have made it the biggest box office weekend ever. So big movies. It was quite busy. And I would suggest, yeah, go see it. Go see it this week. Go to Matinee. We went to that 11:30 show. It was 20% off. $12 to go see a movie. Not bad.
1: What would you do with $1,000?
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1: Brought to you by Farrah and Farrah, Orlando's accident attorneys.

Such a fun song, Slightly Stupid, that is Backstreet Drivin' on Orlando's rock station, WJRR, and just appropriate for summertime. And I have to say, at least this week, we're not going to get into the 90s.

Slipknot duality, and Corey Taylor, frontman, said that he will continue making more Slipknot music, continue the brand, the love, and just really his solo stuff. No more Stone Sour. We've got to take some things off the plate sometime, which is a good lesson to learn. If you got too much on the plate, reassess sometimes. It's WJRR. It's Green Day.

0: Jason, Sun Orlando's Rock Station, WJRR. And right before that, I did play Disturbed. And how many times have they played Ozfest? That was my question, actually, I asked. I don't have tickets or anything. I do have tickets for Flyleaf, but I'm not giving those away until around 12:45-ish. But Disturbed played Ozfest actually in the debut year of 2000. Also played in 01, 03, 06, and 2016. So they played five times. And Sharon Osbourne was just giving the update on keeping Ozzy's legacy alive. She said 100% Ozfest is happening. Should be 2027. They're working out all the kinks and things. She's also working on some other stuff. She wants to do this documentary on the comeback of, you know, Black Sabbath performing that very last performance. She also made the decision to create that AI avatar of Ozzy. She said it's not about cashing in on his legacy. It's about keeping him alive in his career and his brand and all the things. So she's down with using AI. So Ozfest, yes to happen. We're still going to see a lot of great Ozzy things. Just celebrated the one-year anniversary.
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All right, I have to tell you, I'm a little excited about this, but at the same time, it's a little girly. The Clueless sequel series has found a home. Got the green light from Paramount. It will have 6 episodes next year, 2027. But Alicia Silverstone, that's what I was happy about. She will return in present day and her kid daughter going to high school. It's WJRR Metallica.

Bon Jovi still has got some show dates over in the UK, and wishing him well. I know that, you know, he was sick and had some issues fulfilling all of his 9 shows here in the States, but still rocking it. It's WJRR. Got tickets for Flyleaf right after Falling in Reverse.

0: 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Hi, it's Mel. I have got a chance for you to win some Flyleaf tickets right now, but I want to give you the $1,000 keyword before I move forward. It's bonus, B-O-N-U-S, because you do need to put that in at WJR.com pretty quickly. I mean, it's already about to be 1 o'clock where you will have another keyword just a little after 1. So Flyleaf going to be at the House of Blues for 2 nights on August the 28th and I believe the 29th. But these tickets are for the sold-out show on the 28th. Going to ask you a little trivia question here. I know you will probably Google it, so I will tell you that I will take 2 different answers. 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So answer the question. 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That could score you a free pair of tickets to go check out Flyleaf. Good luck.
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Is it legal for you to do something to them? Booby trap, maybe? It's WJRR. Sideway to Hell.

0: Mel Taylor with Jeff Kaufman from Kaufman and Lind.
1: Amazon package stolen.
2: Ooh, porch pirates.
1: Yes, porch pirates. They're terrible people.
2: Ooh, not good people.
1: Can you do things to them? Can I, like, leave something?

0: outside and explode in there.
1: Like, I put a poo in there or something? What are we talking about?
0: They do all this stuff on TikTok.
1: No. It's illegal for me to booby trap something.
0: What?
1: It's a crime. It doesn't matter. I can't blow them up because they stole my package.
0: Why did I blow them up? I just make them a different color with like a smoke bomb or something.
1: Defensive stuff doesn't equate to major damaging.
0: Okay, well,
1: I get it. I see the ones where they drive away on the bikes, and then the bike has a thing in it, and the guy goes over the handles, or the spikes come through the seat. I mean, come on.
0: I haven't seen that.
1: That ain't great.
0: That seems crazy.
1: Or the bombs that blow up.
0: Crazy. Well, that's what I'm saying. Like, I mean, I guess if it was happening to you on multiple occasions, but I feel like these days everybody has some sort of a camera.
1: We have Ring cameras and everything else like that, but now the Ring cameras are scary because we know they're all linked.
0: Well, yeah, now we do.
1: Can you believe that? The Super Bowl told us.
0: It's creepy.
1: The Super Bowl told us. They said, hey, if you lost your dog, don't worry. All the Ring cameras are sending us the information back.
0: Okay.
1: And so they go, well, you could turn off the option.
0: Big Brother watching all the time.
1: I like the Ring cameras because I like.
0: I have them too. I have one that I just have inside my house. So sometimes
1: you watch your relatives walk in?
0: No.
1: You liar.
0: No.
1: You liar. You know when they're coming and they're having a problem working the door and you're going, this idiot can't work the door. And you watch them for like a minute trying to get in the door?
0: No.
1: Okay. All right.
0: But I do spy sometimes.
1: That's what I'm saying.
0: Kids.
1: Now, do you have the inside camera?
0: That's what I'm saying. I have one.
1: You have the Teddy Gam camera?
0: But I just plug it in and it's just there just when I leave and the kids are there. You know what else? Sometimes when the kids are fighting or they're like not being good or if I'm working in my office and they're playing video games or something, I'm like, hey, I put that camera right
1: there.
0: I'm
1: watching you.
0: And I'm watching you the whole time. It doesn't really help, but I tried.
1: No, we'll see. They'll do that thing where just outside the camera, like in the back of the car, you used to have the rear view mirror.
0: Right,
1: and you used to poke somebody under the mirror so nobody could see it. I like these security boxes that you can put in your house and that the Amazon package goes into it. But I live in a condo. Get it sent to your business. This is my advice.
0: Okay.
1: Have it sent to your office. Never have it just sitting outside. And I have my friend goes, I live in a gated community. It's going to be okay. You know who steals in a gated community? The kids in the gated community rip you off. They break into your cars. I lived in one of these. It was a nice place too. And they go, oh, you got to worry. Some of our kids are breaking into cars. Rich kids.
0: Like, wait, what?
1: Yeah, rich kids. And I can't feel bad for a rich kid because you have money.
0: They need to be booby trapped.
1: No.
0: I'm just kidding. Okay, no booby trapping.
1: No booby traps. And if you do get booby trapped, contact me at 407-500-JEFF because I will represent you against a rich booby trapper.
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Sometimes there's jokes made about MySpace. I've met friends on MySpace. I actually started my charity organization on MySpace, but the first social media site is apparently making a return at some point. Internet is talking about it. The brothers who own it said, "We're bringing it back. We're just waiting for the right time." And somebody said, "That right time soon." It's JRR. MySpace back.

So kind of fun. We've got another chance for you to get out on a cruise. This time, though, a funny one with Bert Kreischer. I'll tell you what you have to do here in just two songs. It's not much, I promise. It's WJRR. It disturbed. You might need this

0: 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Would you like to be $1,000 richer? Have you put that keyword in yet? All you need to do is put in the word check, C-H-E-C-K, at WJRR.com, and you could be $1,000 richer. Wouldn't that be nice? We wrap up the contest on Friday, so try extra hard this week. Your next keyword will be a little after 2 o'clock. Another cool thing that we've got going on is a trip for you in November to go see Bert Kreischer and all of his funny friends. It is a four-night stay with a balcony aboard the Bert Kreischer's Fully Loaded at Sea. It goes from Miami to Cozumel. You got a bunch of just fun comedy shows and podcasts, over-the-top experience. You'll get a cruise royalty with the Fully Loaded package. 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You'll find it there. It's only up for the next week or so, so get signed up. We got a lot of fun things for you to win right now.
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She'll just

Coming up after Queen, we'll take a look at your rock music news for the day. You got so many people working on new records. Greta Van Fleet, Alita Ford, Sebastian Bach, Godsmack adding a few more festival dates. We'll get the latest on the Ozzy legacy and Sublime celebrating a big anniversary. It's WJRR.

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1: Let's take a look at JRR Rock Music News. First up, Ozzy Osbourne. His legacy will continue. I guess Sharon Osbourne gave an update that Ozfest is planned for next year and plans for theatrical release of a concert film documentary in Black Sabbath's farewell performance is definitely happening. Also, the AI avatar of Ozzy coming soon. Godsmack just announced some more tour dates to their Rise of Rock World tour that just started a few days ago. They're out with Dorothy. Sebastian Bach is now working on a new album. He said he created a Dropbox folder for his band members and potential collaborators like Miles Kennedy. He also talked about maybe doing a Christmas record in the future as well. Lita Ford is finalizing paperwork for her long-awaited new album. They are hoping for a September release date. Greta Van Fleet also has announced their new album, Palace for the People. They have two new songs out and videos, but it's set to be out October the 9th. And Sublime marked the 30th anniversary of their self-titled album by getting a diamond plaque. That means more than 10 million units. And a few days ago, they celebrated at the Grammy Museum in L.A. They did an acoustic set and celebrated and got that diamond plaque.
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So tomorrow is National Night Out, and it's pretty crazy. You know, the annual event really promotes police and community partnerships, but dates back to the 1970s. The first event happened on the first Tuesday in August in 1984, and it's been happening every year since. Events are usually organized around the country, block parties, festivals, to even small cookouts. You can find events in the area if you go to National Night Out website. Who knew? It's WJRR.

This is kind of a crazy one, but a huge piece of American space junk is about to slam into the moon. It is the upper stage of the Falcon 9 rocket that was launched, I think, sometime January 2025. Anyhow, it's going to be colliding with the moon at a speed of 5,400 miles per hour in the early morning on Wednesday. The collision is expected to vaporize the rocket, causing a flash of light and create a fresh crater on the lunar surface near the Einstein crater on the western edge of the visible moon. But still pretty crazy that's happening. It's WJRR.

0: Sarah Lando's Rock Station, WJRR. Hi, it's Mel Taylor. I'm about to get out of here. Please enjoy the rest of your day, whatever the heck you got going on. If you missed $1,000 keyword for the 2 o'clock hour today, it is new, N-E-W. You can put that in at WJR.com. You could be $1,000 richer, which would be amazing. An extra grand just to do with whatever you want. Gas cash, if you like it that way, or it's $1,000. Chemily have more chances for you to win a first next keyword after 3 o'clock. Also, today he's got Mastodon tickets as well. So I'm sure a little, you know, after 3 o'clock, he'll sort of give you a lowdown on what's up for today. Take request. Have a great one. Be back tomorrow. Later.
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Good afternoon. It's a Monday, but also August 3rd, National Grab Some Nuts Day. Oh, we'll celebrate with Martha Stewart. That's coming up after Pearl Jam. Jeremy, 101.1 WJRR.

0: Wes Chumley, 101.1 WJRR. Today, August 3rd, always National Grab Some Nuts Day. Yeah, that's today. I celebrated. I got some peanuts out of the Snacky McNasty machine here in the studio. My favorite kind of nuts, boiled. Yeah, I like them spicy. It makes the beer go down faster. That's a pro tip. Martha Stewart loves nuts.
1: Just look at all these amazing nuts in front of me. I love nuts. I love delicious, fresh nuts. They have a white, sort of oily flesh. You don't break the nut.
2: Yum.
0: Celebrate like Martha Stewart. August 3rd, it's Grab Some Nuts Day. 3 Days Grace and Pink Floyd coming up.
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Guns N' Roses, they had a little jam session at their house on Sunset Strip. And drummer Steven Adler and Slash were warming up. And Slash began to play a circus melody while making faces at Adler. And then Izzy Stradlin asked Slash to play it again. And it ended up being this song. Yeah, Guns N' Roses. They came up with it by accident. Here's Sweet Child of Mine on 101.1 WJRR.

0: 101.1 WJRR. So apparently that cyclospora outbreak is still making the rounds. And now somebody's looking to be compensated for their exploded bowels. You know, the diarrhea lettuce you keep hearing about in the news. And they don't know where it's coming from. Some have said Taco Bell. I don't even know what's true anymore. But there is a guy in West Virginia. He's got a proposed class action lawsuit, he and his attorneys. And they're seeking damages. You could get $200 if you ate Taco Bell's diarrhea lettuce. If this goes through. It's still in the early stages. $200, that's a lot of Taco Bell. Exploding bowels, that's a small price to pay for those Doritos Locos tacos. Man, I love Taco Bell.
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I still think it's crazy that Three Doors Down frontman Brad Arnold wrote this song in math class when he was just a teenager. Such a great song. It's the song that introduced us to Three Doors Down. It's Kryptonite on 101.1 WJRR.

0: Sublime's Until the Sun Explodes on 101.1 WJRR. Sublime just marked the 30th anniversary of their self-titled album by getting a diamond plaque. Original members Bud Gaw, Eric Wilson, and the late Bradley Knowles' son Jacob appeared at the Grammy Museum in Los Angeles last Thursday night. They celebrated the 30th anniversary of the album, which was released July 30th, 1996, with an acoustic set tied into the unveiling of a new exhibit, Sublime, Straight from Long Beach, which is running through September 7th there. After the set, they were given a diamond plaque from the RIAA to mark the album hitting 10 million units sold. It's only the 43rd album released in the 1990s to hit that mark, so kudos to Sublime. Linkin Park, Marilyn Manson, on the way.
1: This is not a drill. Another chance to win $1,000 is coming up in minutes on WJRR.
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You remember videos? 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Yeah, those were awesome. I was raised on MTV. MTV celebrating its 45th anniversary, although it feels like it died a long time ago. Let's be real. Tom Petty, here's Free Fallin'. You remember the video to this? 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

101.1 WJRR sending you and a guest to see Breaking Benjamin with the band Chevelle. Oh, yeah, we'll take care of everything. All the details and how to enter after Evanescence, they're next. Creed, here's Higher.

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0: It's Chumley, 101.1 WJRR. Today, August 3rd, always National Grab Some Nuts Day. Yeah, that's today. I celebrated. I got some peanuts out of the Snacky McNasty machine here in the studio. My favorite kind of nuts, boiled. Yeah, I like them spicy. It makes the beer go down faster. That's a pro tip. Martha Stewart loves nuts.
1: Just look at all these amazing nuts in front of me. I love nuts. I love delicious, fresh nuts. They have a white, sort of oily flesh. You don't break the nut meat.
2: Yum.
0: Celebrate like Martha Stewart. August 3rd, it's Grab Some Nuts Day. Powerman 5000 and Poppy coming up.
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8: Get ready for a wet week, Central Florida. Temperatures will remain about average in the low 90s, but we'll be feeling quite steamy with a good amount of rain towards our afternoon hours. But keep your rain gear handy, even if you'll be heading out throughout the morning. As we head through midweek, more moisture comes in, and expect more storms as you head throughout your afternoon commute. With your West 2 weather update, I'm First 20 meteorologist Victoria Wisniewski.
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Poppy's New Way Out, 101.1 WJRR. You're about 2 weeks away. Saturday, August 15th, you'll see her at the Hard Rock Live. Get those tickets. There's still some available. Here's Puddle of Mud. It's Blurry.

Thanks for bringing us along on your ride home. It's Chumley, 101.1 WJRR. I've got Slightly Stupid coming up right after this from the Chili Peppers. Here's By The Way.

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backseat driving. That's slightly stupid on 101.1 WJRR. Mel Taylor has today's rock news. It's coming up next. Weezer. What's

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1: Let's take a look at rock music news. First up, Ozzy Osbourne. His legacy will continue. I guess Sharon Osbourne gave an update that Ozfest is planned for next year and plans for theatrical release of a concert film documentary in Black Sabbath's farewell performance is definitely happening. Also, the AI avatar of Ozzy.

0: From the Farrah and Farrah Studios. 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

0: Gone, gone, gone. That's Autumn Kings, 101.1 WJRR. Speaking of gone, Chuck Norris. You know, he was just laid to rest last week. Apparently 5,000 people showed up to Chuck Norris's funeral. Man, that dude was loved. And then he arm wrestled all 5,000 of them and won. Yeah, he's Chuck Norris.
1: What would you do with $1,000?
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Anybody know Dave? 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

0: I am reminded of my mom, who passed away last year, and then my dad, who lives in Atlanta. And Dick and Jan Klinger used to tell my brothers and I all the time, if you're going to give somebody a gift, make it a damn good gift that you would like for yourself. 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

0: I have enjoyed the tandem effort from Black Bear and All Time Low, man. A song called Monsters. 101.1 WJRR is Orlando's rock station. I do want to break out War Pigs, and I want to talk about the news that Sharon Osbourne has for us, which is pretty awesome. We already know we're getting an avatar, AI-generated avatar of Ozzy in 2027. Ozfest back. So far, one show over 2 days in Birmingham, England, and a film version of Ozzy's final show.
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